0: put your face on the floor.
1: Get on the floor if you got that booty. 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

0: Oh, what up, it's your boy Meek Millie, the number one Philly artist right here, kicking it with the number one Philly DJ. 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
0: we
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0: in
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I'm gonna give y'all a fun fact. I was originally born 3131 North Clifford Street, Strawberry Mansion. I'm giving y'all a fun fact. A lot of people ain't know that. Originally from North. Moved out early though. Dad got me out of there early. 3131 North Clifford Street. 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

0: Yo, what's good? This is $MA$E. 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And when I'm doing what I'm doing it like I'm doing it for TV. 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I'm doing it whoever I want to do. 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And you're checking out Philly's number one DJ, Cosmic Kev.
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0: 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Got more music on the way. 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

Yeah, double checking on you. 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
1: 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This is Big Sean, finally famous in the building, boy. Good music. 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I do it.
2: 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Come outside right quick.
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0: Man, what's the deal, Philly? You already know what it is, man. It's your boy, Big Sean, Good Music, finally famous in the building. 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Act like you know some, man. 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

0: Yeah, it's your boy Meek Mill. When you hear me on Power 99, that's family. 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
1: She make me feel so good. 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
5: Good morning. You're listening to Inside, a show about empowering our community. I'm Lorraine Ballard Morrill. This week, we're highlighting three stories about the power of leadership, service, and community. First, we preview the inaugural JAB Classic, a groundbreaking global basketball tournament coming to Philadelphia that pairs elite competition with a mission to combat hate, inspire young people, and strengthen communities. Then, New Jersey Health Commissioner Dr. Raynard E. Washington explains how public health quietly protects our everyday lives, from safe drinking water to emergency preparedness and disease prevention. And finally, we celebrate the music and legacy of the late Selena as we preview 512, The Selena Experience, bringing the Queen of Tejano's greatest hits to the Mid-Penn Bank Summer Music Fest. Stay with us. Philadelphia is about to host one of the most exciting new events in basketball, a global tournament with a $1 million winner-take-all prize and an even greater mission. The inaugural JAB Classic will bring together former NBA and top international professional players for 3 days of elite competition while using the power of sports to combat hate, inspire young people, and strengthen communities. Joining us is Jared Armstrong, founder and CEO of the JAB Classic and founder and executive director of the Jared Armstrong Basketball Camps. Jared, thank you so much for joining us. And what inspired you to create the JAB Classic? And why was it important this tournament be more about more than just basketball?
6: Well, thanks so much for having me. I think basketball is and sport in general is just so important, universal language. I think we're living in super divided times right now. And I think it's a super opportunity for us to use a platform that genuinely and organically brings people together to combat hate, to spread a message and to spread love and unity, which I think is super important right now today in society.
5: Well, a $1 million winner-take-all prize is one of the biggest in the sport. What can fans expect from the level of competition, and who's going to be taking the court?
6: Sure. I mean, listen, we have guys coming from all over. You know, we have NBA champions that are playing, from Quinn Cook to Markieff Morris to Marcus Morris to Thomas Robinson. I mean, we have a number of guys, not only just in Philly, but outside from Philly, from Montrezl Harrell, Victor Oladipo, Jerome Randall, Patrick Beverly. So we have over 25 plus current or former NBA guys that have touched the highest levels of professionalism in basketball. And it's just exciting for kids and for family to be able to see it, you know, during a downtime in sport. So it's just a really unique opportunity to bring to the city, but also just spread the message of love, unity, and togetherness.
5: Your mission is to combat hate through sport. How can basketball become a powerful tool for bringing people together and creating positive change?
6: Yeah, I mean, I think just the mission itself, right? When you go on a basketball court and you look around you, you know, you don't think about the color of someone's skin. You know, you think about, how can I build a connection? How can I build a relationship? You know, how can I build a friendship? And we're all, you know, in competition, we're all here for one goal, which is to win. So we all have to figure out a role, figure out communication skills and how we can do our best to meet the goal. You know, so I think that's just the beauty of the game. What I focus on is not only just basketball, but also the educational piece. I think that's important. So for us, you know, through our nonprofit, we focus on financial literacy, nutrition. We also teach kids about racism, you know, and all different types of isms, anti-Semitism, Islamophobia, anti-Asian hate, you know, whoever you are, you know, we're all here, you know, in this world together. You know, we're stronger together as one. You know, you see that when the world comes together, if you saw what the FIFA World Cup. And I think it's just an important message that is needed right now. If you see what's going on all across the globe with wars, I think it's just important that we keep trying to continue to show this message of unity and togetherness.
5: You've gone from playing professional basketball to leading a nonprofit and launching this international sporting event. How has your personal journey shaped your vision for the JAB Classic?
6: I think just playing overseas, you know, I got a chance to really meet different people from different cultures and just all understanding how important basketball has brought us together, right? Orange-bound basketball took me 5,000 miles away from home for several years. And I was blessed to, you know, live out my dream. But that same mission doesn't change for me when speaking and helping kids in the next generation. I always cared about the one that helped kids and also wanting the world to be better left than when I found it. You know, so I always believed in that vision. And it's just important for me to hopefully try to amplify this sports event, make it global, and, you know, continue to spread that message. You know, for us, It's bigger than just the $1 million prize. You know, we have community initiatives. We're renovating two basketball courts with some of the revenue and the profits in the Philadelphia community. And we have some other initiatives that we're doing, as well as sneaker gives away with Shaquille O'Neal. So it's just not just basketball, so much more to us.
5: Well, give us all the specifics about the JAB Classic, the inaugural $1 million winner-take-all global basketball tournament. Give us all the info.
6: Yeah, so the tournament will be hosted at the University of Pennsylvania at the Palestra. The event is Friday, August 14th, with games starting at 1:30. Friday and Saturday, there will be four games. Sunday is championship game, and that's at 7:30 at night. We have artists such as Core that will be performing on Friday night, and G Herbo that will perform on Sunday night at the Palestra.
5: Is there a charge for tickets? Give us all those details.
6: Sure. Yeah. The tickets will range from $40 to $100, and those are all day passes. So when you buy your ticket, you're there and good for the whole entire day.
5: All right. So it's happening August 14th through 16th at the Palestra, the University of Pennsylvania. If people want to find out more about the JAB Classic, but also about your other nonprofit stuff that you're doing, tell us how we can find out more.
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5: Thank you so much for joining us, Jared Armstrong, founder and CEO of the JAB Classic, founding executive director of the Jared Armstrong Basketball Camps. Thank you so much.
6: Thanks so much for having me.
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5: Public health touches every one of us, often in ways we don't even notice, from ensuring the safety of the water we drink and the food that we eat, to preventing disease outbreaks, preparing for emergencies, improving maternal and child health, and promoting healthier communities. 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Joining us is Dr. Raynard E. Washington, Commissioner of the New Jersey Department of Health. We'll explore what public health really means, how state and local health agencies work together, and why it matters to every New Jersey resident, and how the department is building trust while addressing today's biggest health challenges. Dr. Washington, public health, it's something that people talk about, they hear the phrase, but don't necessarily know what it truly means.
3: Sure, and thanks for having me here today. Public health is essentially the work preventing and promoting good health for all of our residents. Both state and local and federal public health agencies work every day, oftentimes not in the spotlight, to ensure that we are protecting and promoting good health for all of our residents. And that ranges from everything from us working upstream on the preventive side, trying to ensure people have access to things like vaccines and healthcare resources, all the way to our more regulatory functions like food inspection and making sure our water supply is safe and ensuring that our healthcare facilities are delivering care in high quality environments.
5: Why is public health important in the state of New Jersey?
3: It's not just Jersey. It's actually public health is important across the world. We are an essential part of public safety. We every day are watching and monitoring for threats to the health and well-being of our residents. And so ensuring that we are staying ahead of that and knowing when infections, for example, are on the rise and impacting communities, or there is, for example, a potential infection in our food supply, being able to disrupt that transmission as quickly as possible is a really important part of our work. In addition to that, so much of our health is determined by where we live and the conditions in our communities. And so we work very closely both at the state and local level to ensure that we're creating neighborhoods and communities where health is actually possible, where people can get healthy food and where they can find places to safely recreate. And of course, ensure that they have access to be able to see a doctor in their community preferably not in a hospital, to get health care.
5: Can you give us an example of how a New Jersey family or community received public health support from the department and might not have realized it's part of the public health space?
3: That happens all the time. So I would say one great example is the Women, Infants, and Children's Program that we administer here at the health department. That is, of course, a partnership with the federal government to bring nutrition education and breastfeeding support, as well as resources to families in those early years of life, are a program that is DOH at its finest. We also, across all of our communities across the state, we have local public health departments. Those folks are every day in communities working to, again, the same mission, protecting and promoting good health for all of our residents. And so those are the folks that are going into your local restaurant and making sure that the food is being handled safely. That's the folks who are also going to the grocery store and making sure, again, that the supply chain of food there is being handled in a safe way. And so I want to certainly uplift the work that's happening both by our local health agencies as well as here at DOH Central.
5: Trust in public health institutions have been tested in recent years, and a lot of the states have been stepping up to ensure that there's credibility in the trust that people have in public health. And I wonder if you can tell us more about how your department is working to strengthen and maintain trust with residents.
3: Sure. As you know, we've had a really big public health event in the last 5 years. We had a global pandemic. And when COVID first began, it was a novel illness, and folks are working to respond as quickly as possible. There was some mistrust that emerged throughout that season, both in terms of vaccines and vaccine confidence. And so our agency takes very seriously ensuring that our residents know that we are here, again, to help support healthy lives for all New Jerseyans. And trust is earned. And so we work very hard to ensure that we are clear in how we communicate with the public. We work to be as transparent as possible about what we know and what we don't know. And then I think beyond that, what's happening every day on the ground in communities, being present, having conversations, talking to people, our local health departments and our teams here at DOH are in neighborhoods and communities every day. Again, bringing resources to residents, but also just answering questions and being a trusted resource for information. There's so much information in the world today that people have access to at their fingertips with a scroll or a click. Sometimes that information is not based in science. And so our teams are working again to try and be just as loud of a voice with information that's rooted in evidence, and certainly making sure folks know how to access those resources that help them live a healthy life.
5: You're at the State Department of Health in New Jersey, but there's also local and county departments of health. So you're not working in isolation. You work in conjunction with these other entities. Tell us more about how you work in cooperation with these different local and county departments.
3: I always say that the public health system in this country is not three separate systems of federal, state, and local. We're actually one system that's inherently tied together, not just in name, but in our resources. There are resources that are passed from federal to state to local and back and forth. And we are an essential funder of our local public health agencies. But beyond the resources, the partnership is essential. When there is an outbreak on the ground in a community in New Jersey, our local health departments are the front line of that operation. They're the ones on the ground in that community. Our teams are providing that infrastructure support, those data systems that are essential, and being a technical advisor for that community as they navigate it. Of course, if it's a big issue and we have to come on site, we also go out and work right alongside the local health officers as well as their teams. And so, again, it's one system, and none of us can do it by ourselves. And so it's really important that we stay in close contact. I meet with the local health officers at associations every month, and I've been talking. One of my first stops when I became commissioner was to meet with them, not just because I used to be a local health officer, but because it's just they're an essential part. They are the front lines of public health in this state, and oftentimes people may not see me in person at the grocery store, but they will see their local health officer, and that they're such a trusted voice for our residents.
5: Dr. Washington, I always love to ask an origin story, because everybody has a path to where they end up. And I wonder if you can talk about a pivotal moment or something within your personal journey that pointed you in the direction of public health and, of course, eventually as commissioner of the Department of Public Health in New Jersey.
3: Yeah, so there have been so many moments, I would say, in my life that have gotten me to here. Certainly being a young kid growing up in Richmond, Virginia, and just seeing firsthand in my own family and those that I went to school with, the differences in health outcomes for different folks really piqued my interest in and why some people are healthy and why some people are not. And what can we do to actually help make everybody healthy, which is why I got early interested in health and well-being as a career path. But when I was a junior in college, I had a chance to study abroad in Tanzania. And while I was there, there was a really large malaria outbreak. More than 2,000 kids, unfortunately, lost their lives in that region that summer. And at the time, I had never really heard of epidemiology. And so I was like, well, whose job is it to stop this, right? Like, I was living at the hospital and saw the kids firsthand, not able to access. I was taking malaria medication that cost me $2. And I'm like, well, why don't they have access to that? And whose job is it to be able to fix it? And recognized very quickly that we have a wonderful public health system in our country that doesn't always get the positive press that it deserves, but working to make sure that our kids have access to vaccines and preventive medications that unfortunately that community didn't have. And I got to see firsthand what happens when the systems aren't there. It motivated me a lot, to so much so that I decided to go to graduate school and get a degree in epidemiology, and started me on this path of really trying to make health possible equally for all communities and everywhere that I have in on the East Coast.
5: And Dr. Washington, what is the one thing you wish every New Jersey resident understood about public health?
3: Well, I guess that's a tough question. There's a long list there. But the one thing I would say is we're here. When you don't see us, we're still here. When we're not in the news for a crisis or an issue, public health is still working every single day to protect and promote the health of our residents, whether we're in the field at restaurants, or whether we're at our hospitals or nursing homes to make sure that our residents are safe there, or we're running our state psychiatric hospitals. Whatever it is, public health is working every day across a wide spectrum, again, to make health possible for all of our residents. And when it's not on TV, not on the news, we're still here. And if folks need us, please call.
5: Lastly, if people want more information, I know that you have a website, and I'm sure it has lots of great information and resources. Tell us about those resources and what people can expect when they go to that website.
3: You should know who your local health officer is. I'm sort of biased in that, so I'm going to say you should find out who your local health department is in case you ever need them. But certainly you can go to nj.gov/health to find all of the resources that we have here at the New Jersey Department of Health, all of our programs, all of our reports. We have tons of data, as well as you can find your local health officer on our website as well. And I just encourage folks to take advantage of all the resources that are there.
5: Dr. Reynard E. Washington, Commissioner of the New Jersey Department of Public Health, thank you so much for joining us today and shedding light on the importance of understanding what public health really means. That it's not just about going to the doctor. It's about policy. It's about information. It's about knowing where to go to make sure that you have all the resources and all the information that you need in order to live a long and healthy life. So thank you so much for joining us today.
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5: More than 30 years after her passing, Selena Quintanilla remains one of the most beloved and influential artists in Latin music history. Now fans can relive the excitement of her unforgettable concerts when 512, the Selena Experience, comes to the Midpen Bank Summer Music Fest at Bristol Riverside Theater. Joining us right now is Carlos Eli Vargas, the show's music director. Thank you so much for joining us. Selena is an icon whose music continues to inspire generations. What does it mean to bring her music to the stage, and how do we honor her legacy?
8: Honestly, I've done this for the past 5 years, and it's incredible. It's like one of those things that you don't realize how big it is until you get the chance to experience a show. So like my upbringing as a musician and guitar player was more, I grew up listening to like rock, you know, like Bon Jovi, Guns N' Roses, all that stuff. And the time that I got the call to do a Selena show, I didn't know what to expect. You know, I thought it was just, you know, a bunch of cumbias and, you know, And all of a sudden, I go to the show and I see like the fan base that she brings, like the following she brings, like very authentic. They really appreciate the legacy that she left behind, right? So for us, every show it's like a big opportunity to just showcase what like the talent she had. And obviously, it's super fun because she covered so many genres of music. You know, we play a little bit of cumbias, a little bit of pop, a little bit of, she even had a rock song. So, you know, it's a big responsibility, but I love doing it. Honestly, I've been a

0: great performer. She's a great dancer. She's a phenomenal singer. So I think we truly have the best in each position, you know? So yeah.
1: Selena meant a lot to her fans, and I don't know that necessarily, if people are not familiar with the music of Selena, I'm not sure that they might even have a sense of how incredibly influential and popular she was among her fans. And I wonder if you can tell us a little bit more about what she meant to her fans. She was kind of like the Madonna of her genre. Tell us more.
0: Yeah, absolutely. I mean, she was a great icon because I guess, in her time, like the early 90s, late 80s, early 90s, we as a Hispanic like myself in the US, we didn't have like that reference of, like a Chicano crossover singer that was as big as she was at that moment, you know? So for us, she was like a big culture, like having one of us represent with, and also the twist she did in the cumbia. Like if you hear her cumbias, like she really was the first one to do like the Tex-Mex cumbia. She's not playing just regular cumbia. Like she was influenced and her musicians by the, like American music. So just the way she made a new cumbia sound, and the way that she was very charismatic too. The way she talked. I mean, she had this angel inside of her that she was, I can, obviously I didn't meet her, but you can tell she was genuine. She was a good person. She was very loving. And I think that really got to her following. And now if you go to the shows, it's like people really, really love her. I mean, we have people, I've met ladies from, they're like 93-year-old ladies that they actually got to see Selena live back in the day. And I meet 5-year-olds that are obsessed over Selena and they go with their customs and everything. So it's really a one of a kind experience.
1: The legacy of Selena persists to this day, and she certainly is one of the most well-known artists in her genre. But she also had a very tragic end, and in a sense, it was
0: Yeah.
1: born of her popularity. I wonder if you could briefly touch on that and what we've lost when we lost Selena.
0: Yeah, well, it was very tragic the way it ended. I mean, she was only 23 years old. Imagine 30 years plus after, and she is still a huge icon. I don't know what would have happened if she was still alive. Like today, she would be like in her mid-50s. She would still be relatively young, you know? So the way she was taken away, I guess that also made her like a even bigger icon. Like the stars that they somehow end up dying young, like Richie Valens, they become these like iconic legends because you just they died at the peak of their career. And the way it all happened, it's very sad, but the fact that she's still very iconic and relevant 30 plus years after, it just tells you, like the impact she left to her following base, to her fans, and even new fans that never, like if you see these little girls like below 25, they never got to see Selena in a TV show or anything, but they still have big following that tells you how big of an influence and an icon she really is.
1: Yeah, I guess in some respects, she exemplifies the incredible beauty of her art, but also sometimes the toxic elements of fandom, which resulted in one of her fans really shooting her to death. And that is just such a terrible tragedy and emblematic. I mean, we see it more clearly now about how toxic fandom can be, but
0: Oh,
1: certainly
0: yeah.
1: that was one example of how a fan could go so wrong and end the life of someone who meant so much to so many people.
0: Absolutely. Absolutely.
1: For someone who's never seen the 5-1, is it 5-1-12 or 5-12, the
0: Yeah,
1: Selena
0: five
1: experience?
0: twelve.
1: 5-12, the
0: Yeah.
1: Selena experience. Why is this a concert that people won't want to miss?
0: Obviously, you don't want to miss it because it's by far the best Selena tribute you'll ever experience. Like we've played all over the world. This is what we do. We play consistently. So, and obviously, it's the closest we have. Just the show itself, has outfit changes. We cover a lot of ground on all Selena

0: music, repertoire from her early songs to the very end with the English, like I Could Fall in Love and Dreaming of You. So we cover a lot of your, if you're a hardcore Selena, you're gonna have some big surprises that I'm sure you don't get to see a lot. There's a lot of cover bands that, they do Como La Flor and Bidi Bidi Bam Bam and those mega hits. But I mean, we do, obviously we play those, but we also play like the Norteño stuff. So if you're a big Selena fan, you're gonna be full of surprises in the show.
1: And finally, you've worked with some of the biggest names in music. What makes performing Selena's music so special, both musically and emotionally?
0: Honestly, like I said, I've worked with the very top in the industry. Like I'm a music producer in the LA area. I have a recording studio. I do music for TV shows, and I've toured for the past 20 years. But when I played the first Selena show, I got to experience something different. Like it's as big as you can imagine. Like the falling. I mean, I guarantee you that if you go to one show, you're gonna be surprised of how much people still love and carry the Selena legacy. So honestly, I love the show. It's very, for as a musician, it's very refreshing just playing so many different styles in one show. It's a 90-minute show. And we get to do a lot of ground. Like we play cumbias, we play disco, we play pop, rock, There's a lot of like instrumental in between and like jamming that goes along. So it's very cool. Very, very cool.
1: Well, it sounds like an amazing performance. It's something to look forward to, the 512 Selena, the Selena Experience at the Midpen Bank Summer Music Festival, Bristol Riverside Theater, August 5th through the 9th. Tickets start at $35. If people want more information, they can go to brtstage.org. Carlos Eli Vargas, the show's music director of the 512 The Selena Experience. Thank you so much for joining us.
0: Well, thank you for having me.
1: 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I'm Lorraine Ballard Morrill, and I stand for service to our community and media that empowers. 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
11: It's your girl, Jess Hilarious.
12: And I go by the name of Charlamagne the God. And welcome to Weekends with the Breakfast Club. Hello.
10: Yes, we count that at 20 biggest joints in the country requested by you. And we got some special guests joining us this week.
12: We got
10: Lil Rel and Carlos Miller. They'll be joining us.
12: Yeah, they got the new movie, Haunted Heist, which came out last weekend.
11: It's out. Go see it. It's hilarious.
12: You didn't even see it.
11: I did say, shut up. I went to the movies.
10: Definitely.
12: You're lying. I know you're lying.
11: What did you talk about?
12: Chicago. I was going to see it in Chicago because Ro is from Chicago. Liar.
10: Just lying for no reason. Master P will be joining us.
12: Oh, I thought that's the sound you made when Gia first washed your ass.
11: Damn, babe. Anyway.
12: Yeah, they're going on tour. Master P, No Limit, and Cash Money.
10: All right. Also got the latest with Lauren. Jess is going to be fixing somebody's mess. And Charlamagne, Donkey of the Week.
12: Donkey of the Week is going to a 25-year-old Las Vegas woman named Rekia Ward. She needs to come to the front of the congregation. We'd like to have a word with her.
10: All right, well, let's get the show cracking. Here's number 20. It's Hurricane Wisdom, Chance the Rapper, Barbie Doll.
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up, y'all? It's your girl, Jess Hilarious, right here on Weekends with the Breakfast Club. That was number 16, Lotto featuring Glorilla, GOMF. 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

0: Yep, Charlamagne Tha God here. Weekend with The Breakfast Club. That was the number 13 song, Motion Party, from Boss Man D-Lo. Now, Envy, you got the exclusive of the week coming?
1: Yep, it's courtesy of Remy Ma. It's called Put 'Em On. It's Weekends with The Breakfast Club.

0: I love it. Hello, who's this?
1: Hi, it's Fatima.
0: Hey, what's your question for Jess?
1: Hey, Jess. I'm the oldest of two younger siblings. Mm-hmm. I have a sister that's 20 and my brother, he's 7. My dad does not really... Yeah, my mom had him when I graduated high school.
2: Okay.
1: But my dad, I can say, in my life, but he's not really in their life. We live separate. So I live with my dad in Tennessee. My siblings live with my mom in Texas. I try to tell him he needs to step up with, like, my siblings, but he just does what he wants to do. He tries to use his excuse that he's disabled and this and that, but he wants to be so focused on my future. You have a 7-year-old son who you barely talk to. He only calls you when he needs pizza. And he just does not want to step up. And I'm tired of, like, basically trying to give my brother basically the childhood that I had. You know, be spoiled, have fun and everything. When my dad does not even make an effort. He hasn't seen him in like a year, but wants to blame it on my mom. When he doesn't even help for groceries, help with my brother's school, or show up. I do. I take time off of work so my brother can at least get the support of family when my dad doesn't even do it. And it's so hurtful. I don't want my brother to... I witnessed... My dad worked a lot when I was a kid, so I know the absence of my dad not being there. I don't want my brother to experience that. And I told my dad, but he makes an excuse and stuff like this and that. And it's not...
2: How old is your dad?
1: She's 52.
2: 62?
1: 52.
2: Oh, I was going to say, man, ain't nobody telling him to lay down and make another baby. You knew he was going to be an old-ass father. Okay. All right, cool.
1: Well, yeah, but, like, it sucks because, so my dad basically almost died when I was 15. He had a heart attack and a stroke. He didn't take care of himself. He wasn't going to the doctor. I basically told him, you got a second chance at life. You got another child now. Like, you should be grateful.
2: Make it right.
1: And it's like right now, I took my brother on vacation in Paris because I work with United Airlines. So I use my benefits from my brother to finally travel because he's never traveled internationally. My dad got mad at me and said that I stabbed him in the back and my mom put evilness in me.
2: Yeah, it just sounds like your dad is set in his ways. It don't really sound like he's going to change until he gets, like, older, like, much, much, much older, where he realized that he's going to be alone if he don't, you know, make things right with his family. That's usually when people get it. People like that get it when they're, like, either on their deathbed or, like, they feel like they're getting sick. Then they want to start appreciating their family and, you know, saying their sorries and I wish I could've and, you know, I should've, right? But...
1: I'm sorry. I'm gonna cry. I'm sorry.
2: No, it's okay. I appreciate your transparency, and let me know your story. So you are basically the guardian of your brother, the primary caretaker for your brother.
1: No, my mom is. It's my mom.
2: But you help out a lot.
1: My mom. And she does not ask me. I'm gonna tell y'all this right now. My mom is a single mom. She doesn't ask me for nothing. I wanna help my mom because I don't wanna see her struggle.
2: Yeah.
1: I take time off of work when I can. I fly from Tennessee to Texas whenever I can. I show up for his birthday. I don't even remember the last time my dad showed up for my brother's birthday. I'm gonna be honest. I don't remember. But what hurts me is, like, my dad wants to focus on my future. Talk about how's your credit. You need to buy a house and this and that. Worry about your 7-year-old son. You don't even talk to your 20-year-old daughter because you said that my mom put evilness in her, which isn't true. My sister just focused on trying to graduate school early to become a medical assistant.
2: Yeah, it just seems like the relationships with all of y'all are a bit estranged, but more so with the other two than you. I don't
1: live with him. That's the crazy part. He's disabled, and I live with him.
2: Jesus.
1: And it's like, I get you care about me, but I'd rather me go through pain than my younger sister.
2: So
1: I'd rather take all the pain.
2: So he got a favorite child. Like, you are the favorite child, pretty much. I think
1: it's not even just favorite child, it's that I take care of him.
2: So your dad is selfish.
1: And it sucks.
2: As long as you're doing something for him, then you're in his good graces. Like, you're favored if you're doing something for him.
1: That's how it was with my mom, my stepmom, and actually, just by the way, my dad is a polygamist too, by the way. We have two wives at the same time.
2: Okay. Well, like I said, yeah, it definitely sounds like Jonas Gamora got some things that he need to get together. You know what I'm saying? It sounds like he need to get his life together. He got a 7-year-old. He's 52. Trust me, he's going to get it. He probably going to get it late, but he's going to get it. All I can do is tell you is keep doing what you're doing.
1: We don't want him to get it late because he's experienced being close to death before. And you want to act like this with your son who actually looks at you like you're his entire world still, but he doesn't know that you don't show up as he's supposed to. He declined to do child support or anything. It was only $500 a month. He didn't want to do it.
2: Well, listen, we see what he doing with a second chance. Sometimes you don't get a third. So he better get right with himself, get right with God, or if that's not his thing, he better get right with something for get him.
1: Oh my God,
2: you know what I mean?
1: This man loves to preach that he's a man of God.
2: Okay. Well, he better get right with him. Cause that ain't even for us to try to figure out. He need to get right with him. That's between him and God, and he gotta make it right. Before he don't get a third chance, you know, who knows? But all you can do is not stress yourself. Keep doing what you're doing. But you got to understand something as well. Like, you can't stop your life for your parents or your siblings. He's selfish. Pray for him. Tell him pray for himself. He got to get right. But you got to keep doing what you're doing. You got to live your life for you. Don't stress yourself out over it. Trust me, he'll get it one way or another. And that'll just be his fate. That's it.
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8: Donkey of the week goes to a 25-year-old Las Vegas woman named Rakia Ward. Now, if you haven't seen this story, Rakia Ward, along with a 30-year-old woman named Mia Blue, are both facing charges following an incident that happened on the holy grounds of Walmart in Las Vegas. Okay, there was a fight that led to a shooting. And it is the perfect example of why I don't like to be around humans. Let's go to News 3 Las Vegas for the report, please.
9: Rakia Ward in a bloody shirt and Amia Blue both appeared in front of a judge on Thursday, charged in connection with an incident that left shoppers at an East Valley Walmart shocked and terrified. Metro Police responded to the store around 6 in the morning after reports of a fight outside the Walmart. According to the arrest report, Kwame Swain was arguing with his girlfriend before walking inside. Police say Ward, who's identified by her maiden name Smith in the report, and Blue approached them after Swain said something to the women as they were passing by, and a fight broke out. Punches were exchanged, and investigators say rocks were also thrown at some point. The report says Smith then called her husband, Travis Ward, to come to the store. Witnesses telling police they heard Smith tell Ward to bring a gun. According to the arrest report, Swain eventually went inside after Walmart employees broke up the fight. Police say Ward arrived at the store, and Smith yells to Ward, "He's inside, no shirt." Ward runs inside, pulls out a handgun, and shoots Swain in the stomach. Police say an officer heard a gunshot, saw Ward running out with a handgun, and the officer shot Ward several times. Ward was handcuffed and later pronounced dead.
5: Jesus.
8: That's a lot.
5: Yeah.
8: Rakia Ward. Now, it is a lot, but Rakia Ward called her husband, Travis Ward, to come to the store with a gun after she got into a fight. Okay, RIP to that brother, Travis Ward. Definitely sending healing energy to him and his loved ones. Look, man. Our job as men is to protect and provide for our women. But I feel like this is a teachable moment, okay? I'm here to protect, not crash out, okay? My wife shouldn't want me to crash out, all right? Don't call me as your husband to come crash out for you, all right? And let's be clear, this was a crash out, all right? Friendly piece of advice. If someone calls you and says, bring a gun, I don't care who that someone is, right? Could be your wife, your mother, your child. If someone says, bring a gun, you probably shouldn't go, all right? Because they're not calling you to solve a problem. They're calling you to make a bad situation worse, and that's exactly what happened here, okay? I promise you, if the RSVP says a gun is part of the dress code, I'm not attending, okay? Ask yourself, why would you ever attend, all right? Clearly, Travis was a loyal person, a husband, but your loyalty shouldn't cost you your life because Travis should have been telling her, I'm coming to Walmart to get you to bring your ass home, okay? What the hell are you doing fighting a grown-ass man in Walmart, all right? Look, if this woman, you know, that was arguing with her boyfriend was in some type of real danger, call the police, all right? There's no need for you sisters to be walking up on this man playing vigilante, okay? You can tell that man, stop what you're doing or I'm calling the police, but you can't take that matter into your own hands. And clearly, it was too much for you to handle because you called Travis to come get you back. And to come escalate the situation with a pistol. All right. Every argument, every fight isn't worth turning into a murder scene. Okay. How many times do I have to tell you to do your jail math? Your jail math is simply a calculation that you make that determines whether or not whatever you are about to do adds up. And none of this adds up. Okay. You telling me there wasn't one cooler head that could have prevailed? Not one person stopped to think to say, hey, this is going too far. My brothers, you can love somebody and still not do everything they ask. If your wife says, bring flowers, cool. Okay, bring food. What you want to eat? Bring a gun? Excuse me? Say what? I got to have some more questions first, all right? If somebody calls you and says, bring a gun, how about pause, take a breath, and bring some common sense instead, okay? I promise you, when someone tells you to bring a gun, the only thing waiting for you on the other side of that phone call is prison or the cemetery. All right, remember those choose your own adventure books we read when we was kids? Y'all remember those?
5: Yes.
8: When you made the wrong choice, your character usually faced a sudden dramatic failure or an abrupt the end. Sadly for Brother Travis, this was the end. Okay, I'm not letting nobody's temporary anger become my permanent consequence. Somebody tell me bring a gun. I'm going to call 911 for them and tell them they need to get down there fast because they asked me to bring a gun, so it must be serious. Okay, this is a tragic example of what happens when people recruit others into conflicts that never needed to become life or death in the first place. Please give Rakia Ward the biggest hee-haw.
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8: 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So go pick that up, Barnes & Noble, Amazon, wherever you buy books.
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0: Brown eyes.
1: Yep, Charlamagne the God here. Weekends with the Breakfast Club. That was the number 9 song, Rain Dance, from Dave and Tim's. Now let's get into our conversation with Lil Rel and Carlos Miller right here on Weekends with the Breakfast Club.
2: What up?
3: Now Lil Rel started hot.
4: He said he loved my bag. I like her outfit. Then he wanted to know if it was a two-piece giving. Is it shorts? And I was like, no, it's a skirt. And then Charlamagne gonna say, don't she look like a Teen Titan? She dressed like a Teen Titan. No, you ever seen a Teen Titan? I know. I thought she was going for the total look.
5: Yeah, you know, like that. That's what I like. When I put on clothes, I anticipate what his jokes will be. I thought it was going to be more than that.
2: Rob and Carlos both look confused. Okay. I like the outfit, actually.
4: I think it's really cute.
5: Thank you.
1: You ain't got to say all that to get a good review of the movie, man.
2: Lauren is just looking fly. Like, I'm going to watch
3: it now. All right, now. All right.
2: How your brothers feeling?
3: We good.
2: How you doing?
1: Haunted Heist, man.
4: Yes, sir.
1: Rel, you funded this movie yourself, right?
2: No, I didn't fund it.
1: I thought it was independent. No, it is independent. I didn't fund it myself.
2: No.
1: Oh.
2: This is where I made my directorial debut, but we got funding through some great resources.
6: Like when you had no funding.
2: Yeah, he did. But we was able to raise the money and we got it done. So it's
1: That's funding yourself.
4: That's what's up.
1: Raising the money.
2: Yeah, I mean, yeah. I did all, you know, with my fellow producers. We really dived into this and this is my baby for real. Like for real, for real.
3: To break down the movie, what's the movie about?
2: It's four friends going into, I mean, the title says it. It's Haunted Heist. So we basically think we're going into an Airbnb that his character like set up, but it's really a it's a robbery that's botched because it's a haunted house. So the name Haunted Heist.
4: Hey, yo.
3: I was going to ask, you know, in this day and age, everybody's into numbers. So what did it cost to actually get the project done?
2: $1.5 million.
4: Oh, wow.
2: So we did for $1.5 million. And, you know, that's not a lot. But we was able to still get it done with all the VFX and all those different things. And once again, with them saying yes was a big deal. And that's why I had to make those calls personally, honestly.
1: I think $1.5 is a lot, especially when you see like Obsession. Obsession was done with, what, $1 million?
2: $750,000. But I mean, like... But think about that, like Obsession, like that's almost in the same wheelhouse in a way, to be honest with you. And they was doing that with no name actors. I had Tiffany Lowe's, who's, you know, all these people like tour and they have their real number. Right. So most of that stuff, you know, they was lucky because they got people who they didn't know like that. I called my friends. So that 1.5 could be one person's, I mean, my price per movie. So,
4: right.
2: Yeah. So it's, we got a lot done with that.
3: What was the most difficult thing? Was it the budgeting or was it?
2: It wasn't nothing too difficult. It was more or less about me being able to be in character and directing. So kind of going in, because I like to usually dive into a character and become it, but I had to kind of get out a lot of the times to direct it too. So.
3: Does somebody usually guide you though? Because it's hard to guide yourself, right? Because they can see something that you might not be able to see. Like you might see those do something, be like, nah, do it this way, try this way. But for yourself, it's like, how do I tell myself what to do differently? Or
2: well, that's why you get a good AD. And shout out to Vanna James. She was a huge help. And I got her
1: front. Tell us movie inclined people what that is. What's an AD?
2: Assistant director.
1: There you go.
2: And she was amazing. And I got her from Unexpected Christmas. Like, you know, the movie, when I came up with Tab and them, I just was watching her on set and was like, dang, I like the way she do this. And as soon as we got this movie, I was like, yo, I know who my AD is. And this is Vanna.
1: How do you write for Lowe's, though? Because Lowe's one, you know, Lowe's, he's a quick improviser. You know what I'm saying? Like, how do you write for Lowe's?
2: He's brilliant. I mean, like, you just adjust. So every day I would take that script home and rewrite based off stuff I seen him do or Tiffany do or Batch do or Tony, whoever. But Carlos was giving us so much. It's like, I mean, that's the type.

0: That was Friend Do, Belly Gang, Cushion 10. Now, we're still kicking it with Lil Rel and Carlos Miller. Charlamagne?
1: I wonder what makes somebody underrated. Because, like, the people who know, like, Carlos, one of the best out here.
2: Yeah, but it's people that don't know.
3: It feel like our group was skipped by the OGs, right? Yeah. Like, how they praising Drewski and saying, Chris Rock, I'm giving Drewski the key. You know, they doing all that stuff. Like, how y'all skip us?
2: Right.
3: That did all this stuff.
1: That's a good point.
3: And nobody considers none of us.
2: Yeah.
3: When y'all start talking top 10, all of us has been consistent in stand-up and in the other stuff.
2: Mm-hmm.
3: Y'all just skip us.
2: I agree.
3: That's weird.
1: Who's that era? Okay, the 85 mm-hmm. South. Who else was in that category? Lil Rel, Jess. I'll put Jess in there. Mm-hmm. Who else is in that?
3: I mean...
4: Botch been around for a minute.
2: Yeah, I'm talking about Botch.
1: I don't know about Botch.
3: It's quite a few of us, man, when you think about it. And this is... but it's weird. We just skipped over. Like, it was more or less being competitive with us.
4: Mm-hmm. Do you feel like y'all were very early on the social media side of it? And there was like, they were still trying to figure out if they even liked what y'all were doing?
3: Well, that wasn't my story.
4: No, not you. But I think
3: Jamie Foxx's Laugh-A-Palooza as new faces.
5: Yeah.
3: That's how long we've been doing it. So even with that, right? Like, you just boxed us into... Because Carlos, what he did was figure out how to do both. But I'm saying we're all from, like, for real, Who Got Jokes, Last Comic Stand, all that stuff. And I'm saying, like, it's been this weird thing. Yeah. And then, like, you almost don't get praised that you figured... We figured it out to do both.
2: Mm-hmm. Yeah.
3: I just think we were almost too close to them. Mm-hmm. And so it's always been competitive.
2: Mm-hmm.
3: But, like, I was just thinking about this the other day. I'm, like, watching everybody, like, crown everybody. And I'm like...
2: Damn.
3: Y'all just gonna skip us?
1: I think it was too new when y'all was doing it. So they didn't understand. They didn't understand the podcast world. They didn't understand social media. But now...
2: But they understand when somebody funny.
1: But now they get it. And so now they like, okay, Drewski.
3: But it's more than that. Like, how many of us... Like, think about this. Not to talk about me, but like, I've been in more than one Oscar-nominated movie.
2: Talk about
3: how many stand-up comics that did that.
2: Yeah.
3: I had my own sitcom on Fox based off my stand-up material.
2: That I was going to talk about you.
3: I've done several specials. Right. So it's like, how do you skip that and be like, oh, it's real? Like, no, that's weird.
2: Mm-hmm. Yeah.
3: And so, like, that's why, like, for me, and I think about even, like, Carlos and even, like, Ali Sadiq, who's doing something.
2: Oh, my God.
3: But we're all from that group.
2: Yeah.
3: And so instead of stamping anything... Y'all just competed and skipped.
4: Yeah. Who's the OG that you...
1: Hold on, you feel like that, Los?
5: Yeah.
1: Okay.
5: They made us work for hours, dollar for dollar.

0: Like, we didn't get the...
1: And still didn't get recognition.
0: Yeah, we didn't get to go on the road with the OGs or be somebody's opener. You know, they made us grind from open mic to hosting the night to hitting the road to not being a feature and going straight to being a headliner. Mm-hmm. And then, like I said, that take a lot of work. Mm-hmm. So you don't have the leisure to just go and do all these other auditions and stuff like that, because it would take just as long to build a movie career as it does as a stand-up career.
2: That's what's interesting. You could tell it got really competitive among them.
0: Yeah.
2: And I think sometimes they feel like we kind of snuck in a way, right? Like, mm-hmm. I think that's why, like, I'll never understand. I mean, and I promise I don't have to bring this dude up no more, but it's just like the whole thing with, like, Cat sneak dissing me all the time, and it's like, bro, like, at the end of the day, I looked up to you and respected you, so you're mad at me for being successful, but then you gonna make up just say stuff like, you know, this dude taught me the CBA one day. I'm like, we in the same movie.
3: He did what now?
2: He called me the CBA. He's like, I'm the NBA. Lil Rails is the CBA. You know?
3: And we're in the same movie.
2: And then we both in one of them days in the trailer. How am I not the lead with you? We're in the same damn movie. They can't mention your name without mentioning mine. You go to Netflix, you click on it, guess who's name to say? Lil Rail, Cat Williams. Like, we all, what are you talking about?
1: Damn.
2: It's like, gee, but I'm just saying, it's just felt like it's more competitive with us, yeah, instead of just, yeah, like, yeah. And I guess I never cared about being embraced, but then you do get embraced by it. Like, that's why I love D-Ray so much, because D-Ray is always just comfortable showing love. And I think Kev is too. Kev does it. Kev looked out for a lot of people in different ways, mm-hmm, and stuff. So it's just, yeah, you know, yeah. But it is this thing where I'm seeing them praise these guys, mm-hmm, more. And with us, it's kind of like a quiet, I'll shoot you a text, but I ain't going to say it out loud.
1: And that's what I love that you do. Like, you gave Los breakout role. Even you did that with me and Rel. Like, you always see talent that, you know, that that's not necessarily getting the recognition that they deserve. And you put them on a bigger platform, and you take them under your wing, and you go in, go out there and show them yourself.
2: That's all I know how to do, Jess.
0: Yeah. Where'd you get this Meg Griffin hat from?
1: I'm sorry? Don't put me like that.
3: It's a snapback, too.
1: No, it's not a snapback, y'all.
3: It is a snapback.
1: No, it's not. It's not snapback.
3: Shut up, man. Look. Is that snapback?
4: She got them in a bunch of colors, too.
1: Jax, no, it's not a snapback. I love these hats.
3: It's a strapback.
5: Snapback.
4: She got them in a bunch of colors.
5: Maybe you took the Knicks trash can hat one of them on.
1: Shut up.
2: You said Meg Griffin.
1: Yeah. I like this, though.
2: Yo.
1: Shut up, Lo.
2: That's so specific.
1: Yeah, while we're talking, you're going to lean over here and tell me, oh, yeah,
3: the book
1: checks is hitting. That way it's long. You got a bone to stick.
3: But just trying to be positive.
1: Right.
3: Damn.
2: Meg Griffin.
0: Yeah. Now.
1: Sure did.
6: Now, you were very vocal recently about the Carmelo Anthony case.
2: Mm-hmm.
6: What made you want to speak on that case in particular?
2: Man, it's heartbreaking. At 35 years, they gave Carmelo Anthony was insane.
6: Mm-hmm.
2: And even just a young man who got, like, shot in the back and just with no... It's just...
5: I think that was Skinner you talked about in Delaware.
2: Yeah.
5: But
2: that's what I'm saying. So it's all... I've all meshed everything together. It all feels the same to me. Yeah. And it's, like, heartbreaking. You know, and with me, I've been very vocal about it just because... Mm-hmm. You know, at the end of the day, you know, I'm going to still do things to entertain people because I know people need it, right? Mm-hmm. You can't sit in this all day. I can't. I have to watch movies and stuff like that, mm-hmm, to give me a second.
1: Mm-hmm.
2: But at the same time, it's like, man, it's like rewatching Emmett Till. It's crazy that this is happening in 2026.
0: Yeah.
2: And it's scary, man.
1: What's up, y'all? It's your girl, Jess Hilarious, right here on Weekends with The Breakfast Club. That was the second part of our interview with Lil Rel and Carlos Miller. Now, don't go anywhere. We got 8 more songs to count down. Plus, the latest with Lauren is coming up next, right here on Weekends with The Breakfast Club.
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0: LL Cool B.
1: Yeah, I'm not dumbing myself down. I'm being myself.
2: That source is trust.
1: I'm the homegirl that knows a little bit about everything and everything.
3: The little brown girls look at you and go, I want to be like you.
1: So, Oprah, she is closing her schools that she has in South Africa. So, this will be happening in 2027. And these are, she's been doing this for like decades now at this point. Mm-hmm. But she's closing them because she wants to transition the operations to local officials. So, instead of the schools, she's actually going to set and focus on a scholarship program for girls at the boarding school, currently called the Oprah Winfrey Leadership Academy of Girls. And she said in the statement that the plan is to expand the reach to more young girls across South Africa. Nice. Yeah, so the school will end its current operations at the end of 2027. Yeah, so she'll be able to help more people, even though, you know, it's kind of like the end of one thing, beginning of a new thing.
2: That's going to be 20 years.
1: Yeah, mm-hmm. She's been doing this for some time now. Yep. Yeah. Now, for shifting gears a bit.
2: But it is important to stress that she's giving it to local officials. So it's not like the school is just closed.
4: Exactly.
1: Yeah,
4: right.
1: Dang, y'all didn't hear me.
2: No, I heard you say that, but I just want to stress that. Mm-hmm. Like, you know what I mean?
1: Okay, yeah. Now, in other news, Jared Leto, there is this BBC doc that was released this week. It was actually released yesterday, the 29th. And in this documentary, there are 10 women, 9 of which who are telling their stories for the first time publicly about sexual misconduct or criminal sexual activity that they allege Jared Leto did. Now, I want to point out that there are about 4 women in this doc who say that, or who allege that these things happened to them when they were, you know, young teenagers. So there's one woman who says she was assaulted and she alleges she was assaulted at 17 in a motel bathroom by Jared Leto. She says, then there's another woman who says that at 19, she ended up being left alone with him in a hotel room, and allegedly he had threatened that he would sexually assault her. There's a third woman who says when she was 17, they had underage sex and that he didn't care about the age. And there's a fourth woman who says that she was groomed by him and that he used his celebrity status to make repeated sexual explicit phone calls to her.
4: Yo, wasn't he just in one of the Marvel movies?
2: Like, no, he was in He-Man.
4: One of them. Oh, yeah.
2: He played Skeletor.
4: Okay, he was also in Morbius. How long has these claims been?
2: Those accusations came out a couple of years ago.
1: There are other accusations prior to all of this, but this doc just recently came out, so now people are having a conversation about it again, and he's denying all of these things. But yeah, these specific allegations are from 2025 to 2026 in the BBC doc, but he has allegations dating back to like 2005.
2: Yeah, I don't know what Jared Leto did or didn't do, but what I do know is the way the industry and media treat the stories from white people who are accused is totally different when it's a black person.
4: Hell yeah.
2: If it was a black person of Jared Leto's stature that was accused of all that and the doc came out, he'd be getting crucified now.
4: Mm-hmm.
2: And you know who would be crucifying him the most? Social media.
4: Mm-hmm. Mm-hmm.
2: Black Twitter. Okay.
4: That is crazy.
1: Yeah. And there was one woman who
2: as Jess just said, Jared's still working.
4: Yeah.
1: Big massive major roles.
2: You got guys like poor Jonathan Majors can't catch a break.
4: Oh my God.
2: Like Jared still working after accusations. Mm-hmm. Like,
4: Jonathan still can't catch a break right now. This man was just in Tron last year, Masters in the Universe this year.
2: Man. And once
4: on set right now.
2: And I'm not saying he's guilty of anything. I don't know. All I'm simply saying is the way that the industry and the media treat those stories from white people who are accused is totally different than they do black celebrities.
4: Well, black 100%. People, it's guilty till proven innocent. And then white people, it just seem like it's innocent till proven guilty. Till proven guilty.
2: Yes.
4: That's what it looks like to me.
2: Mm-hmm.
1: Yeah, okay. That's a fair take. Yep.
0: That was the latest with Lauren. Now keep it locked. We got 7 more joints to count down. And Master P will be joining us this weekend with The Breakfast Club.
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0: Give and take.
1: Yep, Charlamagne the God here. Weekend at the Breakfast Club. That was the number 7 song, I Can't Wait, from Ye featuring Lauryn Hill. Now let's get into our conversation with Master P. He's here to talk the No Limit Cash Money Tour right here on Weekends at the Breakfast Club.
2: What's going on, homie?
1: How you doing, my brother?
2: How y'all doing?
3: Good.
1: Man, y'all got the No Limit Cash Money Tour finally happening.
3: Mm-hmm.
2: I know. A lot of people didn't think it was going to happen, but it's all God's timing. And we from the Calio, they from the Magnolia. The world been waiting for this, and they about to get it because this for our fans.
1: Mm-hmm.
2: And we definitely growing up to get to where we at right now is definitely a blessing.
3: What made right now the right time to do it, since we all been waiting for it?
2: You know, we got to grow up.
3: Yeah.
2: It take a little time. You know, when you come from the streets and you done been through everything, and I just feel like I'm in a good place. I feel like they're in a good place. This for our fans, this is one more time for the streets. Mm-hmm. Like, I got a lot of positive things going on in my life, and it's just like, you know what? I'm going to do this for all the artists on the label, everybody that want to see this. So I feel like that's what this is about.
3: Yeah.
2: So this bigger than us, and it's also about mental health. I know you understand that,
1: absolutely,
2: right? So mental health is what we doing for this, to bring awareness to that. So I think that a lot of dudes from the streets, they self-medicate and they never went to doctors. They never got counseling.
1: Mm-hmm.
2: You know, we seen a lot of trauma, a lot of debt. A lot of our homies got killed. Family members got killed. This is a way we could show the world that stop all that beef and let's get out here and let's get this bread.
3: Mm-hmm.
1: You know, for years, fans always compared No Limit and Cash Money, right? Like, they had to pick sides.
2: Yeah.
1: When you look back, did that rivalry help New Orleans or limit what could have been if y'all had been collaborated way back when?
2: Nah, I think whatever happened was supposed to happen.
1: Mm-hmm.
2: And I'm more excited that we able to do this and coexist with each other on stage. So sometimes it's not about what you're going through or your differences, because a lot of stuff be miscommunication.
3: Mm-hmm. Yeah.
2: You know, and then it's be the other people around you and stuff like that. So it's like, it'll make you crash out. Where I'm at right now in life, it's like, man, I'm blessed, I'm happy. You successful, you should be smiling, you should be good. Mm-hmm. You know what I'm saying?
3: That's,
2: if you ain't successful, then you, that's what I'm saying. You got kids now, everything. We grown up. So I think that's the page I'm on. It's like, nobody know how much time they got on this man. Because think about, everybody say how great you is when you gone.
3: Right.
1: Mm-hmm.
2: Nobody gonna say, oh, you was that dude, mm-hmm, or you was that girl.
3: Yeah.
2: You know what I'm saying? Why you here? They don't know the struggle, what it means. Because like, when people look at my life, they don't know, like, I was really off the block.
3: Mm-hmm.
2: I'm probably one of the only ones that put their own money up to help other people.
1: Mm-hmm.
2: So it's like, it's different, bro. Unless you had to get out there and experience this,
3: mm-hmm,
2: and been through what I've been through with my life, you don't know. Mm-hmm. You know what I'm saying? I got a brother dead. I got a brother incarcerated. Family members dead. Incarcerated friends. Like, this real life for us.
3: Yeah.
2: And to be able to make it out the project and to have fans. Like, sometime I wake up in the morning, man, I got millions of fans. Like,
1: mm-hmm,
2: I went from selling no records to 100 million records, and coming from the Calio Project, this a blessing. Like, they don't even want to see us like that.
3: Mm-hmm.
2: Think about it. And we destroying each other. And I'm like, man, thank you, God, that I'm here. And I'm happy I could do what I got to do. And I'm going to turn up one more time for the streets, for my fans, for the No Limit Cash Money Tour.
3: Mm-hmm.
2: And this is what, and we want to show the streets that you can grow up. So that's what this is about for me.
3: You bringing a whole No Limit roster back, right? What was some of the conversations like, getting them all in one room?
2: So let me tell you, right? Once I love you, I love you. So it's like, mm-hmm, it ain't no bad blood with us, because guess what? I created this. I made it. This was my dream and my vision. So when I had nothing and I made it, I want people to know I made it in the Bay Area first.
3: Mm-hmm. Mm-hmm.
2: So I got to shout out Richmond, California, because I learned how to hustle in the Bay Area watching,
3: wow,
2: E-40, watching Too Short, watching JT, the bigger figure, like St. Charles, E-40, Uncle. Like, that's where I got this hustle music game from. So I took that, was already successful. I created the West Coast Bad Boys out there.
3: Mm.
2: A guy from the South put every West Coast artist on one record. Came back home and did it with the Down South Hustlers.
1: Mm-hmm.
2: So I was already successful. So I'm like, my crew know that I was out there on the streets, and me and Bias plenty of times, we had to deal with the Colombians, everything. We could have not been here. You know what I'm saying? And so when I give back and give somebody the opportunity, this for my people.
3: Mm-hmm.
2: When I knew that this what they wanted to do, I had to do it. Even if I don't have to do it, I had to do it, because I got that type of love. This for the whole crew.
1: You know, do you feel like, you know, when I think about Master P, I think about Master P the artist, but then I think about Percy Miller the businessman.
2: Yeah.
1: Which legacy matters to you more?
2: To be honest with you, I don't really worry about legacy. It's more about leaving an imprint on this planet. and doing the right thing. Like I say, nobody perfect, but at least getting up in the morning with a good heart, trying to do the right thing, knowing if I could make it, anybody from the projects could make it. You know what I'm saying? They're going to be like, man, P made it. I could make it. But I want to show people how I went from the music to be able to do products, because products outweigh talent.
0: Mm-hmm.
2: And it take a long time for us to get that. That's the only way we're going to bridge the wealth gap. And that's what the product.
4: Now, when you talk about the products and all the different products that you've done, at what point in your career, like, did you say, I want to fully, like, push that as the mission? Like, people need to, like, because you've always been like a, we know you've always been an entrepreneur, but like, I feel like there was a shift at one point where you're like, this is what I'm fully on. Like, every time I see you, there's a new product, there's a new venture product wise that you're into.
2: Yeah, I mean,
1: he ain't playing.
4: No.
2: Oh, yeah, not
4: playing. Every
1: year. Like, you got noodles, chips.
2: Oh, yeah. Okay. So, you know, let me tell y'all one.
1: He eating his own barbecue chicken.
2: Why not, bro? Like, think about it. We eat everybody else stuff, and think about it. You know, me and James, now we making healthier snacks now, because, you know, our customers say we want something healthy. But you still going to go buy the other stuff from the other people.
3: Yeah.
2: But just because it's us and it's black-owned, and I'm telling y'all something, we make products for everybody, but it's good that we have black-owned products, because we need it. We at the small, you know, level of the game to where you could count the billionaires, and you can't do that with us, because we, like, count us on one hand, it's hundreds, it's thousands of other billionaires. So we want to change that, and that's why, you know, I told y'all that Nike was created out of their garage, right?
3: Mm-hmm.
2: Let me see. I got a functional basketball shoe now. So I want you to keep
4: sneaking. Oh, wow. I told you, it's like
1: Master P keep a sneak.
4: But I feel like that, I mean, that's in your, when you talk about the story of Master P, we just all know how you push the products. But like, at one point, it just was like, it's all product. Everything product for you. Music is like, you did that. Now it's all product.
2: But think about this, right? If they could create stuff out of their garage, how come we can't do it? Everybody got 24 hours. What you going to do with your 24 hours?
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0: What up, y'all? It's your girl, Jocelarius, right here on Weekends with the Breakfast Club. That was Folded from Kehlani. Now let's get into the second part of our conversation with Master P, right here on Weekends with the Breakfast Club.
1: When I think about this No Limit Cash Money tour, man, it feels like two black-owned empires celebrating survival.
2: Yeah.
1: Is that what this tour represents?
2: Nah, it definitely is, man, because any side, we all could not be here. That's how real it was. You know, when you see my story, see my movie, I went to a Catholic school. I was an altar boy, so people don't know that. You know what I'm saying? But I had to fight going back through the project because that's how it go, me and Bias. So we grew up together. You know, he was a little older than me, but we both had to fight back there. And we also had to be able to hold our own, you know, because in this world, so I'm going to go off after Snoop movie come out. Then I'm going to come with the masterpiece story, you know, right after that.
3: I was wondering if you had a date yet, because I saw it, and I saw your son Hersey said he's playing you the older.
2: Not yet. He's still trying to figure it out.
3: Oh, he's still auditioning.
2: We don't just get nobody nothing, but you got to work for it. So I told him if he get the role in Snoop movie to play me, then it's all good.
3: All right.
2: You know what I'm saying?
3: Okay, because you could kind of see it a little bit.
2: Like for me, this generation, I really want them to understand hard work and preparation. All my kids. Mm-hmm. You know what I'm saying? Like my other son, he at the University of Houston. He probably one of the top players on their team this year, right?
0: Amazing.
2: But I didn't give him a car till he got to college. So his work ethic is different. So we got to teach that to the next generation.
1: What's one misconception people still have about your relationship with Birdman?
2: I don't know. I don't really know. I don't care. Mm-hmm. You know what I'm saying? Like, my thing is I'm a grown man. You know what I'm saying? So I don't care what somebody think. It's all good. If I can communicate with you in love and we can sit down, it's cool. But I respect what they doing and I wish them the best. But still, like for me, everything that evolve around me is about No Limit. It's about my family. Mm-hmm. It's about my people. And that's the way I always been.
1: Was there ever a real issue between you and Birdman? Or was it just ego?
2: Nah. Bro, I don't have no ego. Yeah. I ain't never had no ego.
1: Even when y'all was younger?
2: Nah. Because come on, bro. We right up the street. You know, you've been to New Orleans, right?
1: Yeah, absolutely.
2: So, you know, we right our project right here, they project right there. Mm-hmm. So, you know, but you know, the media do a lot of stuff, too. So think about it. The media going to blow stuff even out of proportion that. And I think that's why this tour is so important to the culture. Yeah. Like, we're not doing this for us. We're doing this for the culture and to bring awareness to mental health. So, ain't nobody perfect.
3: A lot of y'all old past stuff, it's like folk tales now. Like, we hear all these stories and then we see y'all on stage. So, we want to just know the in-between. Like, how y'all got there.
2: But think about this, right? You know what type of people we are.
3: Yeah.
2: So,
1: I don't know what they do, Pete.
3: Well, I know.
1: That generation.
3: We know you as Master P, but then when you go back and you watch like the documentaries and the movies and you hear all the stories, like we can.
2: I'm just saying, it's like I do this with my kids too. My kids be like, even sometimes your kids might yell or say something, but you know, one of my cousins be like, boy, do you know who you're dealing with? like, you know what I'm saying?
0: Right.
2: And like, right. Man, this man, he ain't never, you know what I'm saying? And like, but you grow up, so you like, you don't want them to see that side. Mm-hmm. Just like even this culture, I don't want you to see that side because I know that God spared my life for a reason. But I'm saying in that moment, I had to be who I was. Bias had to be who he was in that moment. Like without us being who we was, we wouldn't be here.
0: Yeah.
2: They would have took this from us. Like I'm telling you, you're going to see in my movie, the Colombians come up and say, man, look at you. They was talking crazy. Like, I'm like, what's happening? Mm. We want a part of this. A part of what? Well, we about to die for this right here. Huh? Mm. Say, man, y'all better get up out of here. But the ones who don't understand that, that's where the body bothered and all that come from. They would have been gave into that. Think about it. It's tough to when you have that kind of pressure on you in a project and then somebody pull out some millions of dollars and say, I want your company. So you got to be ready to die for it. Mm. And so we knew that. Like, it's like, even, you know, me and my brother, and you're going to see this in the movie, our goal was to live to be 19. Like, who set goals like that? Now that I'm where I'm at, I'm like, but my brother died at 19. So you can't speak that negativity, you know? And so at the end of the day, like, this is the thing for me, that the journey that I'm on, like, man, y'all know if I came through this, all this other stuff, nothing. I could deal with whatever.
0: Mm-hmm.
2: You know what I'm saying? Even when we signed Snoop, everybody was like, man, they're like, huh?
0: Yeah.
1: will be issues between you and Suge. And, yep.
2: Why, though? Mm-hmm. I feel like they people just like we people. Mm-hmm. And I feel like I brought a used car from this man that he didn't want no more. But I seen the value, and that's like being in a relationship, right? You might be with somebody that don't see the value in you and somebody else do and take you to another level.
4: Yeah.
2: And that's how I look at life. I don't fear no man. I only fear God. And that's my life, and that's what you're going to see. Mm. But I also respect people, and I get out people way, and I don't have no ego. So I think that's the most important thing about me that make me different. I can tell a man I'm sorry. I can say I'm sorry. I can say it was my mistake or miscommunication. Shawty, I ain't got to be doing all that. Like, I don't want to be in confrontation.
3: Yeah. Right.
2: You know what I'm saying? I really just want to, like, if we could work something out and you got a misunderstanding, or talk to me. Like, I'm that type of dude. But if you don't know me or other people in your ear, you're going to feel a different kind of way about me.
4: Yeah.
2: Because think about it, even the artist is going to feel a different kind of way, because they ain't going to look at that man really risked his life for y'all and y'all had nothing. And the man, when y'all was done, the man tore y'all contracts up and said, go make other deals. Everybody with me went made other deals. The producers, the artists, and I'm still got love for them.
4: Mm-hmm.
2: Right now, this tour, I'm still, man, let's go get this. I ain't tripping because mm-hmm. I know how to make money. I'm like instant grist, just add water. I'm going to make some money.
4: Mm-hmm.
2: You know what I'm saying? Yeah. So I ain't the type of dude. I never hated on nobody. It's just we got to learn how to communicate with each other, because we're going to communicate with them.
1: You be on our best behavior.
2: See what I'm saying?
1: Be on our best behavior.
4: Yeah. Yeah.
2: And we're going
1: to
2: do
1: gonna
2: it
1: put
2: for
1: a suit on and go talk
2: yeah,
1: to them.
2: Yeah. And guess what? But I was different, y'all. You know, by I say, man, you know what, P? When I really, you my dog, and I got love for you. But when you sit in that project office and they said you only could put one album out a year, and you said, hold up, man, I get 85% and y'all get 15%. I could put out how many albums I want. This is my company. I own it. Nobody sit in a boardroom and that's going to be in the movie and telling all these white folks that I'm putting out 20-something records in 1 year. And they all went gold and platinum. But they didn't understand it, but I put in the work. I went to the Targets. I went to the Best Buys. I went to the Circuit Cities. I went to the warehouse. I went to the Walmart and did what I need to do. But a lot of people don't want to put the work in. And so I think that's what this tour is about, us giving these artists their flowers, you know, why they here. Because you can't do now. I don't want nobody crying over me when I'm gone.
4: Mm-hmm.
2: Give me mines now while I'm here. Or I don't want it. I'm cool. Yeah.
3: Is it going to be like, is it going to be like storytelling on a stage, like how some shows are, where it's like it opens up one way? Or is it going to be kind of like y'all go, they go, y'all go? Like, how is the...
2: I can't tell you that. You have to get your ticket and come handling your business and show up and show out and just, you know... You're going to get bodied and rowdy. That's how I know you're going to do it.
1: I wanted to ask you too, P, as a father, right?
2: Yes.
1: How do you balance your grief with your mission to save other kids?
2: Well, you know what, for me, man, like I said, that's why mental health is so real. My grief comes from real experience. I'm letting God lead me on this journey. I got to be a servant. God's son died to save us. So for me, losing a daughter and a family member like that, mm-hmm. and I can't question God, but I got to get out and do his work. Mm-hmm. So this is the way I do his work. You know, like the ones that want to hit, I mean, fentanyl is real. Mental health is real. We're losing so many kids. Like, you can't. Bro, when this happened to me, I didn't understand it. But I looked at it and say, look at all these kids that's dying.
4: Yeah. Mm-hmm.
2: And when I seen that, I'm like, you know, me being a celebrity, they talking about our family, right? But it's so many thousands of families going to these funerals too, and nobody talking about it, and nobody helping them.
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0: DJ Envy. That was the number one joint, Spin That. Now we got to salute Little Rel and Carlos Miller for joining us.
1: Yes, make sure you go check out Haunted Heist, man. It's available everywhere you watch movies right now. It's in theaters right now.
2: Yes, it's so good. Like if you're looking to laugh and be scared, like, just go to the movies.
1: Jess is lying. Jess has not seen like Haunted Heist, and I don't know why she's sitting there telling that
0: just
1: lie.
0: Be lying. Yo, it's for so no reason. Good.
2: Like,
0: and also, salute to Master P for joining us as well.
2: Can't wait for this tour. Can't wait to see Juvenile. Can't wait to take Steve Madden, period.
1: She's telling the truth about that.
2: Yeah. Absolutely.
1: Yes.
0: Yes. All right. Well, we'll see you guys next week.
1: She says she can't wait to take Steve Madden. People don't realize you're talking about the actual person. They think
2: No, I'm not taking a shoe.
0: You're taking a shoe with you? No, that's all right. We ain't judging you. All right. We'll see you guys next week. I'm DJ Envy.
2: It's your girl, Jess Hilarious.
1: And I go by the name of Charlamagne Tha God. And thank you for listening to Weekends with the Breakfast Club.
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Yo, what's poppin', Philly? It's Kendrick Lamar, you dig that? And right now you're checking out the only station holding you down with the hottest music. 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What's up?

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0: 5:30 a.m. until 10. Welcome to your Sunday. It's me, Cappuccino, holding you guys down today. And look, it's going to be an overcast, all right, with a high of 86 degrees. We may have some showers later on, about 72 degrees. So that's not too bad. But rain is going to also be in the forecast for tomorrow, all right? Stay around because, yes, I got a lot of music for you. I got your girl, Kehlani, with that folded Isaiah Rashad. We got some new music from Lil Baby. And, yep, I'm going to slide in some entertainment news for you as well. So make sure you stay right here. And in case you do move around today, well, download the free iHeartRadio app right there on your phone. We could be with you all day long. It's Philly's Power in 89.
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0: 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What's happening, everybody? Of course, I'm Cappuccino in your ear till 3 o'clock. It's Reset Sunday, the second day of August, in case y'all weren't too sure. You know, you ain't looking at calendars or whatnot. The kids, they're not in school. They don't even know what the date is. I get it, all right? Second day of the month, brand new month, by the way. Stick around because we got that obvious Chris Brown headed your way. I got some Tims for you with what you need, and I know what you need. Cash, y'all. A chance at winning $1,000. We're going to be back at it for you all to get the bag, courtesy of attorney Big Al. So, of course, tune in tomorrow. 9 a.m. is going to be that first keyword of the day. 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

0: Wild teaming up right here on Philly's Power 89. I'm Cappuccino, hanging out with you all until 3 o'clock. Still got more of your favorites coming up, like some Young Miami, the song of the summer. Do you disagree? Plus, we got some Drake, Too Hard for the Radio, headed your way in just minutes. And y'all, you know what I started doing this week? I started helping my child clean her room, right? And I was like, wow, a lot of clothes she can no longer fit for the upcoming school year. Just getting rid of things that she no longer uses anymore. And I was like, man, my child's about to be, oh God, you ready for a junior in high school? I'm not ready. Oh my God. Remember when she was just so little? We moved here when she was like 2 years old, and here she is about to embark on her junior year in high school. Hey, speaking of school, though, I don't know if you guys heard about this, but I feel some type of way because AI already freaks me out. But did y'all hear that? I believe it was in New York, a school district, they're halting plans for a robot in class. They were going to have this robot to kind of assist students or whatnot, right? It received a lot of backlash and criticism, and I'm with that, too. I think having a robot in class would kind of freak some of the kids out, especially depends on what it looks like, because of the what I saw on video, it looks like a person. Mm-mm, we ain't doing that. But critics also wonder, how will it do with the students' privacy? See? That's why we don't need these robots. I've seen several movies. I ain't with it. What y'all think? Let us know. Download the free iHeartRadio app and hit that talk back mic. So it's 9-9.
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0: Look out for her latest album, Frequency of Love, because it's going to drop on October 2nd, all right? I'm Cappuccino, still rocking with you guys on this Sunday until 3 o'clock. I got Drake's Shebang headed your way. We got the remix for you for Chris Brown and Bryson Tiller and so much more. Plus, you know, it is Sunday, so you know what we do on Sunday? We check out Sunday School, okay? Give you guys the best hip-hop and R&B throwbacks from the 90s and early 2000s, because you know all that began right here. So tune in with Sunday School with the legendary DJ Cosmic Kev. You know, Kev knows some of everybody, okay? So yeah, tune in for that on Philly's number one for hip-hop and R&B. Got you guys on lock with that Sunday School kicking off at 7 on Philly's Power 89.
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0: Young Rich, Young Rich. 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
0: Hey!

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0: good, but we all right. We got this far. Hey, it's Philly's Power 99 with some Usher, Summer Walker, and 21 Savage. And, of course, we are your home for the Breakfast Club Morning Show weekdays, 5:30 a.m. until 10. I got that rain dance headed your way. French Montana with Max B coming up. I'm even going to slide into the latest one from Gideon for you, so stay tuned for that. I'm Cappuccino hanging out with you guys. And y'all know one thing I'm going to do is hype up my HBCUs. What up, Rattlers? And, you know, speaking of HBCUs, football is returning to South Philly, guys, at the Link. An expanded slate of games at the Link because you got Dell State, the City of Philly, and the Philly Eagles. They're teaming up to launch One Philly HBCU Week, building up to that rematch from last year's inaugural HBCU Battle of the Legends. Dell State Hornets taking on Norfolk State. And one thing I like about it this year is the fact that it's going to be on the weekend, because last year it was like on a Thursday and wasn't there rain in the forecast? Oh, man, but it's going down on a weekend. In fact, that weekend is going to begin October 30th with the CIAA action between Lincoln University and Virginia Union University as well. So, yeah, a lot of HBCU action, and I can't wait for it. 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
24: On August 4th, 1962, Marilyn Monroe died. Then the rumors started, and she died again. And now, we're going to set the record straight and learn about

touching my sound right quick with that. The Jezebel, new music in your ear on Philly's Power 89. We're going to throw it back. Got some Nicki Minaj and Drake teaming your way. And we got some Young Miami too. But right now, Go Crazy with Chris and Young Thug on Philly's Power 89.

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3: 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Miami. 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

0: cash because we got cash to give you. It is Philly's Power 89. I'm Cappuccino. And yes, this is the upcoming final week to try and win $1,000, y'all. Spend that cash. I'm Cappuccino, trying to get your minds right. Reset Sunday. 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To enter it back in on the website, power89.com, because Attorney Big Al, they said, look, we got money to give away. Let's make it happen. So we're doing just that, all right? Tune in to get that money. I mentioned earlier, back to school season is here. You got to get that back to school shopping done, all right? Got to fill up that tank with some gas. You need some extra gas money, we got you. Lunch money, we got you. Tune in for a chance to get that bag and win $1,000, all right? I got Coyle Ray's Better Than Yours coming up. We're going to slide in some Kehlani and more right here on Philly's Power 89.
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0: tour is going down. Leg two, by the way, all right. If you're trying to be there, September 3rd, Xfinity Mobile Arena, we got your way in. But you got to hit us up right now on the contest page, power89.com. 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
1: What's up, though? 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

Yeah, double checking on you. 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

0: 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I'm Cappuccino, still holding it down with y'all. And I'm getting quite excited, right? Because my daughter, my child, is a huge Spider-Man fan. And she's been talking to me for almost a year now about this new Spider-Man movie. So I said I wanted to get the full experience. I've never tried, was it 4XD box or 4XD, whatever. So because, of course, the week of the movie being released, I wasn't going to find nothing. But tomorrow, we are hitting a matinee. I found some seats, so I'm kind of excited to go check this out. I don't know if I'll be able to record a little snippet because I've never experienced it before. I don't know if y'all experienced it too, but if you have, share your thoughts with your girl, all right? Hit me up on all things social at Cap On Air or download the free iHeartRadio app and hit that talkback mic. And whatever you do, don't move. We got Drake, Too Hard for the Radio, coming up in minutes on Philly's Power 89.
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3: 99 northbound slow, 322 Highland Avenue to the Commodore Barry Bridge and between Cottman and Aramingo. Schuylkill westbound jam, Bear Avenue to South, and then from the Boulevard to...
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0: 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And speaking of the Breakfast Club, tomorrow at 9, I was getting my times confused. 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Stick around. 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
2: Schuylkill westbound jam from Vera Avenue to South and from City to Belmont. Schuylkill eastbound slow, Montgomery to the Vine Expressway, where it's crawling westbound from the Parkway to the Schuylkill. 95 northbound slow.
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If you got any shots or requests, get at me at the world DJ RL at Power 199 Philly X Instagram or TikTok. Let's keep this thing moving, man. Jersey Drake, Too Hard for the Radio. It's 9-9.

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2: Schuylkill westbound jam, University of the South, slow city to Gladwin. Schuylkill eastbound slow from Montgomery to the Vine Expressway, where it's heavy in both directions from the parkway to...
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Had to get that one on for the ladies right there. Tim's What You Need right here on Philly's Power 99 FM, your home of the Breakfast Club Morning Show, each and every week, Monday through Friday, 5:30 to 10 a.m. Tri-State. I'm still in the building. You still got some time to hit me up for them shots and requests. 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Let's keep this thing moving with the ladies, though, man. Here's Giveon, Jezebel, it's 9-9.

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film. You know what? 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So make sure you stay tuned for that one, all right? But in the meantime, we're going to keep going crazy. Here's Chris Brown, the Young Thug. It's 9-9.

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1: J-Y, turn me up. 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
1: I used to think about immature things. 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

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Check. 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They check. 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

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Tim's What You Need right here on Philly's Power 99 FM. It's your boy DJRL, the club king of the building, holding you down to 7 p.m. Tri-State. This is the last hour. You still got some more time. Hit me up right now at the world DJRL at Power 99 Philly X, Instagram, or TikTok. Let's get

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0: buildings on a Jay-Z stage. Finding out she's been cosmic, strictly skills, cap, little mama, lip gloss. You know, and Alicia Keys said that she forgave her. She says, okay, that she came on the stage and interrupted the Jay-Z and Alicia Keys set. Look, man, we're the stage, the home of the bag, the $1,000 cash stash. It goes down, I'm telling you, weekdays. All you got to do is listen up. You want to get money, right? You want to get money? Look, and you can go ahead and rob the bank without a gun. You don't need a gun. All you got to do is listen up for the keyword. When you hear the keyword drop, log on to power99.com, put the keyword in, you can be a thousandaire. But hit me up on the line, 215-263-6690. You don't want to talk to me more. 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

0: 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Of course, Charlamagne Guy, DJ Envy, Justin the Mess, and Lauren. So you keep a lot more Sunday School in a minute. It's 9-9. Let's get it.
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